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1: Hey, Edmonton. 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

0: guy lying southbound on the ground. Some here I don't get, some here I don't see. Nothing left to see here but the waves down on the beach.
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1: Mission Control, we're locked in and ready to go. 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Oh, oh, yeah, yeah. Oh, well, anyway, that's the first time that's ever happened to me. 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
1: Hey, Edmonton. 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

Studios has created the first ever radio pothole detector. Let's turn this bad boy on. 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
1: Mission Control, we're locked in and ready to go. 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Everybody get your hands up. Check it out. Oh, oh, yeah, yeah. Oh, well, anyway, that's the first time that's ever happened to me. I swear. 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
1: Hey, Edmonton. 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

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Push the pawn right through the pass. And this one's for the silence and the questions that it brings. 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

Cruz has created the first ever radio pothole detector. 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Oh, no. 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Ah! 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

0: 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A lucky winner and their plus one get tickets to see Rush at Rogers Place on December 10th. $1,000 spending cash. 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Stay locked on Cruise. 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
2: Back to school has begun once again. Just the perfect time of year for road work, don't you think? Definitely. 8 a.m. on the first day of classes, the most ideal time to shut down lanes, lay down pavement, dig up pavement, paint lines, or otherwise stall the flow of traffic. Seriously, such a huge pain in the asphalt.
1: Cruise.

September 20th. Canadians will once again run, walk, and come together in the name of Terry Fox and his Marathon of Hope. Here's Bryan Adams' tribute to the Canadian icon, The Ballad of Terry Fox. 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

0: Lake Ontario, Lake America. Like, we all know the reality here, right? Everybody north and south of the border. But people have been very upset about this political theater. But the reality is services like Google Maps kind of have to update things when a country decides to arbitrarily rename a location, a mountain, a gulf, or a lake in a fit of international pettiness. Hey, it still says Lake Ontario for us in Canada, but that's still no reason to give Google a pass. Like, this isn't the thing to be upset with them for. Be mistrustful of all tech giant corporations, like, as a rule. But you know what else is fully 100% in Canada? The Welland Canal, which allows Atlantic Ocean access to all of the shipping ports in several of the Great Lakes. A great number of American states are on the shores of those lakes. About 40 million tons of cargo moves through the Welland Canal each year. I don't know, if that were to somehow allow only Canadian goods to access international markets and vice versa, that might be a very interesting development in Lake Ontario.
1: Cruise.

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1: In the category of well-timed movie adaptations, I don't think the freshly announced Hooters the movie quite makes the cut. Feels like it's a little late. But the Wings and other things will be resurrected at some point as we see the two small-town Iowa friends accidentally launch a cheeky restaurant empire and inadvertently subject hundreds and hundreds of women to hearing the server equivalent of...
2: Do you come with the car?
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1: 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You know, if you want to make the trip.
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0: Question: is using the robust relationship mechanic in Grand Theft Auto 6 the same as cheating? Some red flags in human form sure think so. How dare your player character virtually hold hands with the other player character with the perfectly sculpted butt when the game comes out in November? How dare you? And I do mean literally sculpted by 3D model artists. It's a video game asset. It's likely just a case of a non-zero amount of people actually being angry at a scenario that is still theoretical being blown up into a headline to help sell the most anticipated game ever. But fine, I'll bite. If you're more upset about your partner's video game avatar doing some kissing than all of the video game killing going on in this game, I don't know. I feel like you probably got some bigger issues to deal with.
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1: Isn't it funny when your brain just regresses back to an old password? Steve Reeve here. You get the password incorrect error message back, and your brain hitches. Like, I feel like Freaky Nicky. You know, no, don't do that. Because, you know, it is correct. Your brain is telling you that's an actual password. It's just not correct anymore. And then the actual current password hits your thoughts, and you type it in, and you move on. What's even weirder now is when that happens with your phone number, I think. You know, I have maybe 3 phone numbers actually in my brain. Mine, my fiance's, and the radio station's. Everything else is stored on the phone or I look it up. There's nothing else that's committed to memory there. And I've had the same number for over a decade. So when an OG pre-smartphone, pre-streaming services, pre-millennium phone number comes out of my mouth at the register at Canadian Tire, it genuinely throws me. And then I can't finish the conversation properly. You know, I'm not awkward. I'm just crossing wires, okay? And I'm awkward.
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1: I had to take a minute to give thanks out to a message. Came through the text line. I love when this happens. I mean, of course, we do pay attention when people aren't so happy as well. But Corey just made my day. He said, I don't know who needs to hear this or who's making the decisions, but as a tradesman who listens to the radio all day, every day, Cruise FM's current mix of music is absolutely bleeping perfect. He says, I was a lifelong blank listener, but Cruise is on a different level right now. Keep it up. Corey, hey, thank you. That means so much. And we're going to continue to keep the playlist rocking. I keep calling it the summer playlist because it is technically still summer. But even as we move away from the hotter months, the music is going to stay just as hot as it is and more. So thank you for listening. Keep on listening. More music to make your day, I hope.
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0: Steve Reeve on Cruise.
1: Do you ever think about which animated 80s era PSA mascot we've disappointed the most? I've definitely failed the generic Dare mascot, Darren the Lion. I don't even know that thing's name when I was growing up. Sorry, dude. Sorry about it. And I know that we've collectively made Smokey the Bear cry into his furry hide, but I think maybe Scruff McGruff is at least satisfied with how many bites of crime we've taken. Not his voice actor, no. I'm talking about the character. Fun fact, the guy who voiced McGruff is actually still serving a 16-year prison sentence after police took a bite out of his stash, including 1,000 pot plants, 27 weapons, among them a grenade launcher, and nearly 10,000 rounds of ammunition. Even in Texas, where this went down, that's big. What other animated mascots from decades gone by have we absolutely disappointed at this point?
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1: Hey, what's up with Theory of a Dead Man?
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1: Pretty reckless of Hilroy to leave off very beloved Maritime Islands from their map of Canada graphic. But Hilroy is making it right. They have corrected that map of Canada for the school supply exercise books to include Newfoundland and Cape Breton, showing off the new artwork and everything, or new old artwork, because they were definitely there in the past. And they do say thank you for the feedback and for helping to uphold the standards Canadians expect. Awesome. Keep things accurate, and while you're at it, keep AI away from kids in school. As for the people who are already in possession of the notebooks, they bought them without realizing something's missing. I don't know, just draw the two islands in, I guess? If you're no artist, a couple of blobs of liquid whiteout is better than, well, literally nothing.
2: Cruise.

0: Cruz.
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1: Are you a member of the Cilantro Tastes Like Soap Club? Because I am practically the president. It's tolerable in certain uses, but fresh leaves and bits of stem sprinkled on top of something incredibly delicious just makes the whole thing taste exactly like Irish Spring soap to me. Specifically, Irish Spring. Not a very welcome flavor. You know, if it's in the salsa or a little bit is incorporated early on in the meal prep, like it's not overpowering, but I still know it's there and I don't want it to be. Many people wonder why that is. And, you know, most know that it has something to do with genetics, but it's actually the genetics of your sense of smell, not taste, that is the determining factor. So one tiny little piece of our DNA means that we have a variation to our smell receptor genes, making us better at detecting a certain compound in our leafy greens

0: and it makes us aware of just how awful cilantro actually tastes. In short, cilantro lovers, we're just better than you, scientifically speaking. I'm kidding, of course. You know, honestly, I wish that I could just enjoy it. You know, I'm a walking paradox of loving Mexican food and hating a staple ingredient in it. Make it make sense.
1: Chris.

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1: Want to read a little fan mail here, Shauna?
2: Yes, please. Always love fan mail.
1: We got this message from, well, I'm not going to call him a friend of the show, but from a listener this week.
3: This will be good.
1: Yo, you guys are the most annoying people on radio, especially the nerdy ass dude. And I said, what did we say specifically that annoyed you? And this person said, just your tone, bruh. More excitement in a woodlouse.
2: Oh, very descriptive, actually. That's quite nice.
1: Also, you guys are just geeks. And then sign their name, Reese.
2: Okay.
1: So that's from Reese.
2: I love that. Hey, Reese, thanks for supporting us.
1: Thanks for the kind words, Reese.
2: That's really good.
1: And then I said, solid feedback, Reese. Really appreciate that, dude. Thumbs up. And Reese said, you're built like a sandpiper.
2: Okay, what is a sandpiper?
1: Well, Google a sandpiper right now.
2: I am.
1: It's a bird with a very large body and stick thin legs.
2: Oh my God, I love this. Okay, Reese is instantly we're best friends.
1: And then Reese said, switch the hosts, bro. 2-2's my word. You guys are beat, fam. I'm sick to my stomach.
2: Oh my God, what is going on?
1: Which, of course, I think is a reference to the Toronto accent.
4: Broski, 2-2's my word, broski.
2: Right. Then,
4: yo, you're sick to my stomach, fam.
1: And I was is this my kids trolling me?
2: I was going to say, somebody's trolling.
1: They get a hold of McKenna's phone and they're just messing with dad at work.
2: I love this.
1: But it's a 780 number, so it's definitely not my kids.
2: Also, did they say what a woodlouse?
1: Yeah, more excitement in a woodlouse.
2: Okay.
1: So Reese has some very constructive criticism for the show, if you're keeping track.
2: I'm not going to lie, I respect all of this.
1: We're like annoying, nerdy.
2: Yep.
1: I have the excitement of a woodlouse.
2: Yes.
1: Built like a sandpiper.
2: I am using that from this point forward.
1: We're geeks.
2: Sandpiper Beckler over there.
1: And 2-2's my word, bro. You guys are, I'm sick to my stomach.
2: My God, I love this person.
1: Reese. Okay. I don't know if Reese is like 12 years old.
2: I don't even care.
1: Is not digging our show.
2: I'd love to meet Reese. Come to the station. Let's go.
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0: Beckler and Shauna on Cruise.
1: We're kind of wrapping up road trip season with the kids now, obviously, as they're back in school.
2: Yep.
1: Beckler, when you were a kid, was there any toy or something that you couldn't leave behind when you were on a road trip you had to bring with you?
2: Not that I remember.
1: Okay.
2: No, not for myself.
1: No, my sister had this blankie, this disgusting puke-colored blankie that was so gross, and she could not have that in the vehicle with us. And if we forgot that, then all hell broke loose. In fact, we did once. We were staying at this hotel on our way to Thunder Bay, so we stopped in Sault Ste. Marie. And I remember we drove about an hour down the road, and we didn't have blankie. And we had we had to turn around.
2: So that adds an extra two hours to the trip, right?
1: On the trip to go get blankie. And I was livid because I never had something like that. And I was like, you don't need that disgusting blankie. In fact, it's doing us all a favor. Come on.
2: A friend told us a similar story when his daughter was young. She forgot a teddy bear at a diner they were at on a road trip or something and realized an hour later and she wouldn't settle down. He had to turn around and go back and get it.
1: God.
2: Man, I would... That would take like a year off my life, I think, if that happened.
1: So Bo and Brigham, were they good? They didn't have...
2: I remember one time Bo forgot, he had a Lightning McQueen toy that he really liked and he forgot it at his preschool.
1: Oh, okay.
2: And he wouldn't settle down at night. He just could not relax until he knew that Lightning McQueen was okay.
1: Yeah.
2: So I think I had to go to the school and see if anyone was in there like cleaning and try to retrieve it.
1: That's really
2: I don't remember
1: funny.
2: If I got it back or not.
1: Yeah, but I mean, it's fairly common, I guess, mm-hmm. right? Especially, and as you said, going to bed, same thing, right? If you don't have the certain toys lined up, you need to find that toy before anybody's going to bed, right?
2: Yeah.
1: As a parent, it's like, all right, we're ripping the whole house apart until we find it.
2: And for little kids, like, their world is very small.
1: True.
2: Right? So it's like, this is one of the things that they have. It's a huge deal to them, right?
1: I just remembered this, though. When I was a little kid, I had some invisible friends. And I remember one time...
2: Oh, no.
1: We packed... I don't know why I'm admitting this. I forgot.
2: Well, lots of kids have imaginary friends, right?
1: There's only one time that my mom mentioned that I had these, and I don't know if I just had them for the day or what I decided.
2: Oh,
1: but
2: man.
1: They're called my guys. My mom said they don't know them names. They're just my guys. And I guess we backed down the driveway, and we started driving down.

0: on the street. I was like, oh no, I forgot my guys. My dad's like, what? And they had to turn around.
1: Oh my, he turned around to go back and get imaginary friends?
0: Because I had to make sure that they were with me. So we did. We pulled back in, and I guess they had to unlock the freaking door for me.
1: Oh my God.
0: And I went upstairs to my room where my guys were.
1: Dying, hey? I think if I was Bill, that situation.
0: Yeah, I got them, guys. I got my guys.
1: I think I would have told you. They're dead, actually. I backed over them when we were pulling out. They're all gone. All of them, all dead.
0: Can you imagine?
1: All right. On, okay. On we go.

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0: Beckler and Shauna on Cruise.
1: Did you know that there are different types of feet, Beckler?
2: Well, I like different shapes of feet and stuff, but like, are they categorized?
1: Yeah. So there's the Egyptian, the Greek, the Roman, the peasant, the Germanic.
2: The peasant foot. You peasant foot.
1: I was like, oh, that's not nice at all. But I was just curious because you've got feet. What kind?
2: Two of them, in
1: what
2: fact.
1: What kind you got?
2: I don't know.
1: I showed you, I just sent you this little thing, and it shows all the different types of feet, so you can look at your shape. Do you want to bust your foot out there so we can take a little look-see and tell me which one you got?
2: These all look the same to me.
1: No, that I'll tell you which same. One. Nope. There's the one with the big torpedo toe. There's actually That's several the only that have difference. The nope. second show longer. Some of them go lovely on descending order. Other ones are flat across the board. I want to see what kind of shoe.
2: My shoe and
1: Yeah, get that
2: off.
1: Shoe out.
2: Let's see.
1: Oh, my God. Jesus. My God. Now you have your shoe on the desk. This is weird. Oh, there's your foot. There's your big dog. Okay, hold on. I'm coming over there.
2: Okay. Decent feet for a fella.
1: Oh, wow. You kind of look like you have some Egyptian feet over there. You don't have peasant feet, but Egyptian feet, so...
2: Egyptian feet.
1: They're the ones that kind of go nicely on descending order. So there you go. You don't have the old torpedo toe, as I like to call it.
2: Each toe's where it should be.
1: That means that you can fit in most shoes as well, so that's very good to know.
2: Never had trouble finding shoes, other than the fact that they're size 12 or 13, so...
1: No. So the peasant feet are the ones that go straight across. So anybody who has ones that are kind of all the same length, which is... I was like...
2: And they're filthy.
1: And this is
2: Oh, they're dirty.
1: I was like, is that so you can get closer to the sink? You know what I mean? Like, they're all...
2: So you get closer to the sink?
1: I'm just wondering if that's the case. So if you've got that, those ones are pretty good for most shoes as well. So there you go. The pheasants can stick any on there.
2: I got to show this to my wife, McKenna, and see what type of sheet feet she has.
1: Okay, what? See mine here?
2: Huge as shit.
1: Here's my foot. Okay.
2: Yeah.
1: I got pretty good. Is broken an option? Because I'm pretty sure a few of these toes have been broken a few different
2: just
1: times.
2: Just never had them.
1: But it looks like I have Mongolian because I have kind of a descending order foot, but I have a big boxy big toe, which means that I've got Mongolian feet.
2: Whole Mongol feet. They're all box toe.
1: I don't have peasant ones over there. The other one that I find really funny is the stretched, where your big toe kind of is trying to get away from your other ones. It looks like it's running away. And they say that's great for sandals when you take a look at them.
2: Great for sandals.
1: Great for a thong in the middle.
2: Yeah.
1: Because you got the natural
2: Some thongs
1: go.
2: Are very uncomfortable when it's wedged
1: true.
2: In there, right?
1: If you have stretched
2: floss in your toes.
1: That's just it. I know some people who can't handle it at all because they're too tight together. They got those peasant feet.
2: So we've got feet that are good for getting you close to the sink. Feet that are good for sandals. Feet that are good for the desert sands of Egypt, like myself. Wow.
1: Yeah, that's it. All kinds of different types of feet.
0: 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Shut up!

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1: Mission Control, we're locked in and ready to go. 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Everybody get your hands up. Check it out. Oh, oh, yeah, yeah. Oh, well, anyway, that's the first time that's ever happened to me. I swear. 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
1: This is really stupid, but I was wearing my flip-flops yesterday, and I was thinking we should name all footwear by their sounds, Beckler. Because we do for flip-flops, it has a stupid name, the Flippy Floppies, and that's what the sound that it makes when you flip and flop. Yep, that's it. So that's good. I like that name. Now I'd like to do that with the other shoes, please. So running shoes, squeakers.
2: Okay. Not sneakers, but not squeakers.
1: Because they squeak, right?
2: You're not They've really got that sneaky. Rubber.
1: No, they're not sneaky at all. They squeak on the floor, especially if you're playing basketball, obviously. But
2: yeah.
1: Okay. Yeah, that's good. What about high heels?
2: The clack, don't
1: yep.
2: they?
1: Yeah, click clacks.
2: Click clacks, okay.
1: Click clacks.
2: I've seen my click clacks.
1: Click clack. Where's my click clacks at? Okay. What about boots?
2: Depends on the type.
1: It's true. I was thinking like combat boots kind of make a ka-chunk to me, right? Mm-hmm. Like they're ka-chunks. So I think we should call them ka-chunks.
2: Ka-chunks?
1: Yeah,
2: and ka-chunks. Cowboy boots are kind of a clunk, right?
1: Ooh, they're a clunk, yeah. The clunks and then the ka-chunks. I mean, they're very similar, but I think people will understand.
2: Yeah.
1: The bigger the boot, the more intense they are, the more ka-chunk.
2: And then big
1: got.
2: Sorels, big winter boots are more of a thud.
1: Yeah, thud
2: stomping,
1: for sure.
2: Stomping the snow off them, right?
1: Yeah. I was thinking actually, you know galoshes?
2: Galoshes.
1: Did you ever have a galosh?
2: I don't know if I ever want to wear galoshes.
1: Okay, so my dad has galoshes. They're the big things that you go over your shoes. So my dad would go like dress shoes.
2: Yes.
1: And then the galoshes go over top to protect your dress shoes.
2: My grandpa did the same thing. It was like a shoe condom, basically.
1: It
2: like
1: is a
2: dong
1: shoe
2: bag
1: condom.
2: For your shoes.
1: That's exactly what it is. Yeah, a dong bag for your shoe. But I think galosh is fairly accurate because you go through a lot of like water and snow and stuff. So galosh kind of makes that sound, right? They're accurate.
2: It's already named appropriately.
1: Galosh, galosh, galosh. That's what happens when you put your condom on your shoes. So that's good.
2: Skates?
1: Oh. Yeah. That's it. I love that. This is better because then if you're new to English, let's say, or you're a kid, you just go by the sound it is and it all makes sense. Mm. What about your slippers?
2: I told you, I have a pair of slippers that are going to be the death of me. They're really grippy, and I've fallen in them a few times, and I'm going to fall at the top of the stairs and die one day.
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1: I got an Instagram ad for this piece of gym equipment called the Iron Neck. And it's a type of head harness that attaches to your head and then to a cable tree.
2: Oh, yeah.
1: To allow someone to, like, train their neck.
2: Okay.
1: Because neck can be difficult to train in the gym, but it is important.
2: Well, you are neckler, right? So...
1: I would like to be neckler.
2: That thing is ridiculous.
1: Isn't that crazy, Shauna?
2: Uh-huh.
1: It looks like a full-on torture device.
2: It looks like you have a UFO in your head.
1: Kind of, mm-hmm. Yeah. It reminds me a little bit of, like, if someone's had a bad spinal injury and they had to wear a halo.
2: And right.
1: Screwed into the head, it kind of looks like that.
2: Yeah, it does,
1: like,
2: a little bit.
1: Like one of those contraptions from the Saw movie franchise where, like, if you don't get it off your head in time, it'll snap and kill you. Right.
2: Yeah, for sure.
1: Uh-huh.
2: Mm-hmm.
1: So, I'm like, are they expecting that someone would bring that thing to the gym in their gym bag and then hook it up?
2: Yeah.
1: Because that'd be nuts.
2: That's crazy.
1: The other thing that's crazy about this ad...
2: If you want one of them John Horgan necks, I feel like there's other ways of doing that. This is nuts.
1: The ad says, as low as $299 for those who put in the work. So first of all, it's very expensive. It's a $300 neck harness. You got to really want to train that neck.
2: Just put anything on your head and just move your neck. Like, what the hell?
1: Also, for those who put in the work... It's as low as $299.
2: Also, as low as is, like, are we talking there's different options?
1: Well,
2: you know?
1: If you don't,
2: like,
1: put in the work, I think.
2: Does it depend on how heavy? Like, is there different weights of neck that you can get? Like, no, I got a big, strong neck. I need a 40-pounder?
1: It's a good question.
2: Wow.
1: Well, I think that would be set by the cable tree.
2: That's crazy.
1: But how do they prove that you're putting in the work?
2: I don't know.
1: I should have tried to check out with this thing.
2: Yep.
1: And then they just say... Have you been putting in the work? You're like, yes.
2: So I think you should buy this, Beckler, and then you can become Neckler.
1: My $300.
2: Neckler and Shauna over here at your $300 UFO, like, head.
1: We're going to send someone
2: that
1: from the
2: ridiculous.
1: Company out to the gym to watch you work out to see if you're putting in the work. And if you are,
2: yeah.
1: $299. If
2: what
1: not, it's going to be a little more.
2: Again, like, I

0: embarrassed to do that in front of anybody.
1: Well, neck is embarrassing to work out no matter how you do it.
0: Oh my God.
1: But especially this.
0: That's something.
1: I just want to know if I'm putting in the work.
0: I think you just need a neck gym. We need just an entire gym devoted to neck.
1: Neck gym.
0: Neck. It's the neck gym. Because then you could do all the ridiculously embarrassing exercises to try and strengthen that neck if you really want one of them thumb necks. But honestly, I guess it would only be, like, I don't want a thick neck. I'm good without it, okay?
1: I'd take a slightly thicker neck.
0: Why?
1: Neck is important.
0: Okay.
1: It's important to the whole rig.
0: Your neck is fairly thick to begin. Now, then it would just be flush with the rest of your head.
1: then you would be a thumb.
0: It would be thumb. No, I don't want to look across at a thumb.
1: I like your idea of like a neck-only gym, or at least a neck section at the gym.
0: Yeah, it's so kind then of, you can all do the embarrassing stuff together.
1: Right. Some gyms will have like a women's-only section that's kind of private where women can work out eyes on them.
0: Mm-hmm.
1: Neck needs that too, doesn't it?
0: It does.
1: Hey, we're all doing some weird stuff.
0: All the embarrassing exercises can all go there.
2: Cruz.

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1: Beckler and Shauna on Cruise.
2: My boys were watching this show, and the characters were getting ready to go to prom in this episode.
3: Yeah.
2: And Bo asked me what does prom mean? I was like, that's a good question. I don't actually know. I would assume it's short for promenade.
3: It is.
2: Okay.
3: I looked into that for you
2: because you are the etymologist on this show.
3: Mm-hmm.
2: I don't have your etymology
3: music.
2: That's
3: fine. It's kind of a half one and very quick.
1: Etymology with Shauna.
3: It means promenade.
2: Okay.
1: Etymology with Shauna.
2: Thanks for looking into that for us. But he was asking if we had prom, and I said we didn't call it prom. I thought that was more of an American thing.
3: I'm trying to remember because I feel like we did call it prom.
2: Did you?
3: Yeah.
2: Senior, I know, prom?
3: Grad also was like a word that we tossed around. It was grad or prom, but I think we called the formal like night prom.
2: Well, we had like our graduation, and there was like a grad dinner and dance and stuff. But then earlier in the year, the seniors would have senior formal, which was like a dance and a dinner, and you'd get dressed up, which was like a prom, but we didn't call it prom.
3: You called it formal. Interesting.
2: Yeah.
3: No, did you have anything like that? Prom.
2: Or was your school too dangerous for that?
3: We had it all in one go. It was like, yeah, just a formal dinner type deal. I remember we went briefly, and then my friends and I drove straight to my parents' cottage, and we wanted to go and party out there. So,
2: yeah
3: kind of ate, and then we're like, that was cool. See you later before all the stabbings start. Let's get out of here. So
2: they had to serve an entree that didn't require
3: knives.
2: Being cut with a knife?
3: No, yeah. The knives were not
2: it's
3: there.
2: A soup.
3: Mysteriously missing. How do I cut my steak?
2: Courses of soup.
3: Fork. Fork it, okay?
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0: Shauna on Cruise.
1: Well, I was in Toronto this past weekend, and I went to the induction ceremony for Buck Martinez, which, big deal for us on this radio program, as we love Buck.
2: Yeah, I don't even like the J.

0: and I like Buck Martinez.
1: Yeah, yeah. We've, of course, chatted about his very unique voice. He did this big speech. So basically, they opened this brand new Hall of Fame at the Rogers Center, and they unveiled him as the newest name in the Wall of Fame, and then they put this whole new display up and everything else. Then it was Buck Martinez bobblehead night, of course, as well. So I got this ridiculously gigantic bobblehead that I brought in for show and tell here.
0: Well, it's three. It's a set of three, right?
1: It's three in one.
0: Him as a player, a manager, and as an announcer?
1: Yeah.
0: So cool.
1: And it's absolutely massive. Hilariously, I only brought a very small backpack when I went to Toronto because it was only there for the weekend. That thing took up my entire carry-on. I had to hide it to get it back. I was like, I don't know if they realize for travelers, not ideal.
0: Worth it, though.
1: Oh, totally worth
0: it. Look at his snow white hair.
1: I know. Perfect. Oh, geez, he's still a good-looking man.
0: Yeah, and you got to hear his voice in person.
1: Yeah, and here's a quick little clip of his speech, but he still sounds pretty Bucky.
2: Remember who you're sitting with sharing this great moment. We've all had so many great memories
1: still
2: at this ballpark over the years, spending it with family and friends.
1: He's still got that baseball voice,
0: that's
1: eh?
0: Him. He must turn it up for the broadcast that he was doing.
1: I think so. Yeah. So anyway, I was thinking that, of course, we should probably do one last, you know, Buck and Pat. Mm-hmm. Thing is, at the very end of his ceremony, they presented him with a golf cart, his very own golf cart.
0: Oh, really?
1: And Blue Jays golf clubs. So this like baby blue set of Blue Jays golf clubs and then a golf cart. So they're kind of like, happy retirement, now go golfing. And I was laughing thinking about him getting into the whole golfing commentating game as well.
0: Yeah, his voice would be out of place on a golf course, wouldn't it?
1: Quite as well, yeah. And Scotty Scheffler's approaching the 13th tee box. He's three strokes back.
3: Yeah, Scheffler needs to make up some strokes here today if he's hoping to be in the money on Sunday, the final round.
1: This isn't baseball. You need to use a more subdued and quiet golf voice.
3: This is how my voice sounds.
1: Buck, you're going to get removed from the course if you keep this up.
3: Yeah, well, you see, a lot of young golfers, true athletes these days, you know, look at their bodies.
1: And over to the 15th hole where Rory McIlroy is about to tee it up.
3: Swing and a drive, McIlroy.
1: Oh, for God's sakes.
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I'm gonna need someone to hold me down. I'm gonna need someone to care. I'm gonna rise and shake my body. I'll start pulling out my hair. I'm gonna cover myself with the ashes of you. And nobody.

0: toothpaste.
1: A nurdle of toothpaste. So there you go.
0: Okay. They always said when we were growing up, use a pea-sized amount.
1: So a nurdle.
0: A nurdle.
1: Use a nurdle of toothpaste, okay? A nurdle it. To look at somebody silently hoping they'll give you some food that they're eating. So like a dog.
0: It's just like a dog.
1: It's called groking. So if groking. You're looking at somebody, a dog is groking you if they're looking at you and like, give me that. Give me
0: How
1: that.
0: Do you spell that?
1: G-R-O-A-K.
0: Groking, okay.
1: Groke.
0: Are these like accepted terms?
1: Yes.
0: Like they would be in the dictionary?
1: They're in the dictionary. Okay. Yep. They're not like slang. They're actual words in the dictionary. This one, you know when you see the clouds and there's visible rays of sunshine like behind it? It's very pretty.
0: Yes. Are they crepuscular rays?
1: That's that. So you know those ones? Okay. What about when you say a word so much it loses meaning, which we sometimes do on this radio program?
0: I didn't know that had a name.
1: Semantic satiation is what they call that.
0: I like that.
1: So now I'm going to pull that up next time we do that.
0: Yes.
1: And we do it fairly often. If something looks like a butt, there's an actual term in the dictionary for this that I didn't know. It's
0: dumpy?
1: Nope.
0: No.
1: But that's good. Nataform. If it's looking like a butt, it's nataforming. So there you go. Okay, so we have an official
0: like
1: term for
0: chin?
1: This stuff.
0: He has a nataforming chin.
1: Exactly. Yeah, that's
0: bum
1: it.
0: Bum chin's funny.
1: A nataform chin.
0: Funny.
1: I love bum chins.
0: Yeah.
1: I haven't seen one of those in a while. If you have a bum chin, can you come swing by the station,
0: They're
1: please?
0: Often on very good-looking people, too,
1: it's
0: hey?
1: It's true, yeah. A very defined bum chin. A nibbling is the gender-neutral term for a niece or nephew.
0: I knew that one, but I thought it wasn't like an accepted term.
1: It is,
0: it
1: apparently.
0: Is?
1: Yep. It does sound a little bit, I don't know, it sounds offensive or something. There's something about nibbling
0: like
1: that I'm like.
0: A slur?
1: Yeah, I don't know why. So I don't think I'll ever use that one. What about when your second toe is bigger than your big toe? That one's called Morton's toe.
0: Morton's toe.
1: I call it torpedo toe. I've always called that the torpedo toe if you've got that, but apparently it's your Morton's toe. So there you go.
0: Didn't we look into this once how it was like, it was either the Greeks or the Romans, it was one of their standards of beauty. Like their, if you look at their statues.
1: Oh, wow.
0: Maybe I'm wrong about that.
1: Wow, maybe. That's fun to know. I have a couple friends who have a torpedo toe or a Morton's toe. So interesting. The indent on your upper lip. That's called your philtrum.
0: Your philtrum.
1: Which comes from the Latin. That means love potion in Latin, which is funny. Because that used to be a very attractive thing, I guess, for if you were, you know, way back then in the Romans, that if you had that, that was hot. So it's called your love potion.
0: Jeez. So you could have a pronounced love potion.
1: Yeah.
0: You have a big bum chin, a nataforming bum chin.
1: A nataforming, and then a Morton's toe.
0: And then if you had one of those, like those Mel Gibson clefts on your cheeks, you know,
1: yeah.
0: You got a lot going on in your schmutz there,
1: That's
0: don't
1: hot.
0: You? A lot of ridges.
1: Speaking of which, there's one more that is cool that I didn't know how to name, but the glabella is that space between your eyes. So, Beckler, you have a very small glabella.
0: Tiny
1: your eyes
0: glabella.
1: Are so close together,
0: eyes
1: you
0: way
1: almost
0: too close
1: don't have a glabella at all.
0: He doesn't have a glabella.
1: Guys, where's his glabella?

0: 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Stay locked on Cruise. And when you hear a Rush song, text in the keyword to 780-989-0957 and you're entered in to win.
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0: Roger and Shauna on Cruise.
1: When you were away, I was talking about these friend conversation starters, and Millions and I found this list, and we thought it was quite funny because we were like, I've never been out with a friend where I've needed something to talk about. Normally, there's plenty to talk about.
2: Yeah.
1: But there was one on there that I particularly liked, and it was the punch of the week. So they said, if there was somebody, you know, that you would like to punch this week, who might it be? And it was one of the conversation starters you could kick off with your friends. And I was like, that's a little bit funny. I mean, the punch may be a bit harsh. It could be the slap of the week, even.
2: The slap of the week.
1: Slap of the week. But Beckler got me thinking. I was like, do you have a slap of the week? Over the last week, somebody that you'd like to maybe perhaps slap.
2: I don't think a lot about punching or slapping people.
1: No. It could just be somebody who does something that irked you a little bit, of course. This is what we're talking about here, but...
2: Okay. Do you have one?
1: I do. And it's tough because I also often don't think about somebody who I'd like to slap. That's not something that comes to mind. But there was a gentleman on the plane this past weekend that I was like, okay, if I were to have a slap of the week, it would be him for
2: sure.
1: You
2: needed one, did he?
1: Yeah. Without consequence, if I could slap somebody, it would be him. He was a bit of a Terry, and he was going back to the flight attendant and like demanding free vodka because it was one of those flights where it's complimentary booze. And he went back and was just getting more and more agitated about feeding him more vodka. And she was like, I have to wait a little bit. I can't just keep giving you bottles of vodka.
2: That's a good way. That's a good argument to get yourself more vodka is to get kind of aggressive about it. Right?
1: That really helped. That'll help your... But this poor flight attendant was dealing with him, and I could tell she was getting really stressed out with him, and he was just being a bit of a dick. So
2: you think Terry needed one, hey?
1: He needed a bit of a slap.
2: Terry,
1: okay?
2: come here a minute.
1: Come here,
2: Terry.
1: Just a little slap.
2: Ah, there you go.
1: Imagine, though, you could just do that to anybody you want, just a little slap without them, without any sort of repercussions.
2: You have to signal it or something, right? Yep. Yeah. You pull out your card and wave it around. Everyone's like, yeah.
1: This is it. I'm using my slap of the week right now, okay?
2: Suck on that, bud.
1: Uh-huh. Mm-hmm.
2: I don't know if I have one person in particular that I'd like to slap. I've been reading a lot of the like separatism arguments and stuff on both sides of it. And there are people on both sides of that argument.
1: That you'd like to slap.
2: That need one.
1: That's fair.
2: Pretty good, I think. You know? People are just being pretty unreasonable.
1: Okay.
2: Pretty angry.
1: I like that.
2: Yeah.
1: So maybe we could go and find them and then just give them a quick slap.
2: Can I line them up?
1: Yeah.
2: Just use
1: all of them at once?
2: There.
1: Oh, I wonder how that works with the rules of the slap of the week.
2: Yeah.
1: Can you do
2: this? Take a running start. Hold my arm out. All y'all.
1: Maybe that's a special one. Maybe like on your birthday, you get a group slap of the week. Okay?
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0: Beckler and Shauna on Cruise.
1: You know what term I find quite funny, Beckler? Sub penthouse. So right now in my building, I am technically on the sub penthouse floor of the building. And I remember when I moved in, and they're acting as if this is some sort of selling feature.
2: Yeah.
1: And I'm like,
2: You still have upstairs neighbors.
1: I am one below the pet. That doesn't mean anything to me. What's the reasoning of that? I see it on ads all the time. It's like, oh, this is the sub penthouse floor. Ooh. I'm like, oh, so I'm close to being rich, but not.
2: Hey, you know the penthouse?
1: You can smell them.
2: You'll be able to hear their loud footsteps and their plunking.
1: You can smell the rich people through your vents. You're that close to them. It was like, are you hoping the money's going to rub off through osmosis? Like, I'm going to just... I'm so close. Please teach me your ways!
2: This is my second Bill Burr reference this week, but he has a really funny joke about... it was a $90 million sub penthouse for sale in New York. He's like, who pays $90 million to have upstairs neighbors?
1: Yeah.
2: Keep it down up there.
1: Seriously.
2: I paid $90 million for
1: You're saying
2: place.
1: You're below the, like, that's what sub penthouse means, below the penthouse. It's like, well, all of the floors technically are below the penthouse. Okay. Like,
2: even the bar gate is sub penthouse.
1: Yes. Oh,
2: look at this. That's how they should market it.
1: They should.
2: Sub penthouse.
1: Every single floor.
2: Sub penthouse. Yeah, I got a nice little unit. It's the sub.
1: Actually, this is the submarine floor. You're literally underground.
0: Cruise.

September 20th. Canadians will once again run, walk, and come together in the name of Terry Fox and his Marathon of Hope. Here's Bryan Adams' tribute to the Canadian icon, The Ballad of Terry Fox. New music on Cruise.

0: Prior to, we're watching movies about back. I'm very confusing.
1: Are there movies about back to school? I can think of a lot of movies about the last day of school.
0: I know.
1: But
0: that's why I was a little confused. I didn't bother to click on it either. I just saw the heading and I'm like, I'm not sure what you're getting at there, but that's a bit strange.
1: Billy Madison.
0: Yeah, right? That's about it. I don't know, School of Rock movies about school, maybe? I don't know. But it got me thinking about those movies that were classics that you would watch in school. Like when the teacher would roll the big old TV on that rolly thing into your classroom, and it could be a substitute or a teacher that thought the movie was educational and somehow loosely related to the class. Do you remember any? I was trying to think of what would be on the top, like the most watched movies in school like that. I think I have one that I think maybe would be number one, or at least in our time.
1: Thinking of all the movies that we watched, and I don't think any of them would be number one. What is your...
0: I think Romeo and Juliet.
1: Oh, because you read the book and then you...
0: Yeah.
1: Or you read the play, I should say, and then you watch the movie.
0: And because it's kind of a newer adaptation in comparison to some of the, like...
1: Is that with, like, Leo?
0: Yeah.
1: I don't think I've ever seen that.
0: Oh, it's... my sister loved that movie. Oh. It was on VHS. I mean, it's old now, but I remember, like, there were some of those that... are really old that we didn't watch that much, like To Kill a Mockingbird or Of Monsters and Men, the movie.
1: Of Mice and Men?
0: Or Of Mice and Men, the movie, rather. I remember watching
1: Wizard of Oz.
0: Oh, yeah. That would be a big one.
1: Yeah.
0: That's just a classic.
1: We watched Schindler's List, I think in grade 9 or grade 10.
0: Yep. Forrest Gump.
1: You guys watched Forrest Gump?
0: We watched Forrest Gump, and I'm trying to figure out why or what the loose tie is, because it's always the teacher has to come up with some sort of loosely related, for this reason. Historical? Man,
1: this is crazy, but, and I don't think this is going to be the answer, but at my school, it certainly was growing up, and this is like on the fringes of my memory, but I remember we watched several times this movie that was made for the Vancouver Expo. What year was that?
0: Oh, geez.
1: In the 80s?
0: Yeah, it would have been 80-something.
1: And it was about these three different kingdoms that were all different colors. So there was a red kingdom, a blue kingdom, and a yellow kingdom. And they went to war against each other. There was no talking in this movie.
0: What the frig?
1: It was a silent film. And then when they went to war, the colors mixed, and they realized that there are new colors. Then there was green and purple and orange, and it was supposed
0: That's
1: to be
0: really,
1: like
0: you watched a metaphor that several
1: on,
0: times?
1: We had it on film. It was on a projector, an actual reel of film.
0: So that was the only one you had on film. It's like those staple movies I have in the cabin where there's three of them. Your school had that one projector.
1: It was called Rainbow War or Color War or
0: That's
1: something.
0: That's funny.
1: I can barely remember this.
0: Okay.
1: And they would wheel that into the gym. They'd throw it on the wall, and we would watch...
0: Rainbow War at Expo War. 86. I found it.
1: Really? Is that what it's called?
0: Yeah.
1: Man.
0: That's something.
1: We watched that so many times when I was little, then eventually I think we moved off the projector.
0: That's probably, that's good, because they only had one film for the projector. Yeah,
1: it burnt up and that was it. And
0: one of the teachers was like, they probably intentionally burnt it. It was like, enough with Color War.
1: I remember it being very surreal and pretty good, though.
0: Oh, okay.
1: And the message was that, like,
0: this.
1: You all live in harmony then, right? Despite your differences, you mix and discover new colors. And
0: somebody in your school probably helped make it, and then they got royalties off every time.
1: Hey, what if we watched Color War again?
0: Color War.
1: It's the only film we have.

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1: We were talking about those back-to-school photos that some parents do on their front porches.
2: Where everyone seems to do, yeah.
1: Yeah, the kids still holding the chalkboard that says their grade and what they want to be when they grow up. A girl I know posted a pretty funny one. So her youngest is going into grade one. And on the part of the sign where it says what she wants to do when she grows up, it said, teacher or Dr. Pepper. So she either wants to be a teacher or she wants to be the
2: pop or
1: the doctor.
2: The doctor himself,
1: I think.
2: Tell me more. I need to know who Dr. Pepper is her mind.
1: Does she think he's a guy?
2: Is he like the Willy Wonka of the soft, the pop factory, I suppose, right?
1: Perhaps.
2: Okay.
1: Yeah, he's obviously, he has a PhD, I think.
2: Absolutely.
1: At least I hope so. He's
2: in
1: not just
2: soft
1: like,
2: drinks.
1: Not just like Dr. Phil is faking it.
2: No.
1: Nope. Like,
2: wow.
1: Yeah.
2: That's hilarious.
1: Uh-huh.
2: She just loves Dr. Pepper that
1: she
2: much.
1: She's
2: like, whoever the Dr. Pepper is must be a miracle worker.
1: Does she think it's like a position that's filled? So like that Dr. Pepper retires or gets, you know,
2: we need to interview
1: her. Headhunted by another pop company and then someone else gets promoted to Dr. Pepper?
2: Yeah, I don't know.
1: Yeah, I should message and be like, what does your daughter think?
2: Yeah, Dr. Pepper is just a generic name for anyone who...
1: He's just a guy.
2: ...makes delightful drinks for us. Okay.
1: Do you have to kill the existing Dr. Pepper if you're going to become the...
2: You wanted to run over my imaginary friends a couple minutes ago. Now you want to kill the Dr. Pepper.
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